two between them. Ordered one more round for me and her and him. I placed my arm across the back of her bar stool. I don't remember what I said, but at the time it sounded cool. She pushed her drink away and never looked at me. She just paid the tab, tipped the man.

0: Larry the Judge just turning it loose here on our Country Music Tuesday Night Get Together. A song we're going to be hearing a lot of, and it'll be included probably in every fireworks show and drone show that there is. That's Independence Day by Martina McBride. But that song is not about celebrating the 4th of July, even though the song does take place on the 4th of July. If you just listen to the chorus, "Let freedom ring, let the white dove sing, let the whole world know that today is a day of reckoning. Let the weak be strong and the right be wrong. Roll that stone away. Let the guilty pay. It's Independence Day." Well, if that's the only part of the song you hear, yeah, it could definitely be a celebration of America. But then when you listen to the verses, "Well, she seemed all right by dawn's early light, though she looked a little worried and weak. She tried to pretend he wasn't drinking again, but Daddy left the proof on her cheek. And I was only 8 years old that summer, and I always seemed to be in the way. So I took myself down to the fair in town on Independence Day." A dark tale about escaping from domestic violence from a child's point of view, one where her mother eventually burns down their house, and the daughter ends up getting sent to the county home after losing both of her parents. Yeah, not exactly celebrating America's birthday.
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15: Here's your classic country 106.9 forecast. A flood watch continues until noon tomorrow. Chance of thunderstorms tonight. Otherwise cloudy. Lows around 68. Cloudy skies with a few peaks of sun tomorrow. Thunderstorms likely. Highs level off around 86. Slight chance of thunderstorms tomorrow night. Lows dip down to about 70. Clear skies. In the Wolf 106.9 Weather Center, I'm meteorologist Paul Trombley. Right now, 73.
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0: There's Mark Chestnut. It's a little too late here on our Country Music Tuesday night. Number one's on the chart today in 1977 on the album chart. Waylon Jennings was number one with his album Old Waylon. It features one of his signature songs, a track that features Willie Nelson, a little thing called Lukenbach, Texas, as well as the Neil Diamond song Sweet Caroline and a version of Kenny Rogers' Lucille and a medley of two Arthur Crudup songs that were previously recorded by Elvis. And in 1979, Kenny Rogers was number one on the country chart with his single, She Believes in Me. That song became one of the biggest crossover hits in the late spring of 79. It went to number five on the pop charts, as well as being a number one in country.
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0: It's Alan Jackson with Dallas, here on our Country Music Get Together. June 27th, the final performance of Alan Jackson in Nashville at Nissan Stadium, and he has invited a dozen superstars to join him on that show, including King George Strait and Lainey Wilson. I'm Doyle King. I'll be right back with a Texas-sized music set. Reba kicks that off next.
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7: Here's your Classic Country 106.9 forecast. A flood watch continues until noon tomorrow. Chance of thunderstorms tonight, otherwise cloudy. Lows around 68. Cloudy skies with a few peaks of sun tomorrow. Thunderstorms likely. Highs level off around 86. Slight chance of thunderstorms tomorrow night. Lows dip down to about 70. Clear skies. In the Wolf 106.9 Weather Center, I'm meteorologist Paul Trombley. 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

If you're a fan of Merle Haggard, you got to find the box set that came out, man, what, 20, maybe 25 years ago. Such a great set of songs, some of the album cuts, and then, of course, all the hits, too. And it's called Down Every Road. Greatness. Here's Skaggs, crying my heart out over you.

0: Billy Dean. We were talking about gray hair the other day. Yeah, he's all gray now. It looks amazing, too. And if there hadn't been you. You ever wonder about that? Sometimes, you know, certain people, they cross paths with you and your whole life, the trajectory of your life changes because you met Billy Dean. We were talking about gray hair the other day. Yeah, he's all gray now. It looks amazing, too. And if there hadn't been you. You ever wonder about that? Sometimes, you know, certain people, they cross paths with you and your whole life, the trajectory of your life changes because you met somebody. Hey, I'll catch him in just a minute. And Steve Warner.
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7: Here's your Classic Country 106.9 forecast. A flood watch continues until noon today. Chance of thunderstorms with fog overnight, otherwise overcast skies. Lows dip down to about 68. Cloudy skies with a few peaks of sun with fog in spots early Wednesday. Thunderstorms likely. Daytime highs approaching 87. In the Wolf 106.9 Weather Center, I'm meteorologist Laura Lockwood. Right now, 72.

0: Always love seeing him on the Opry. That's about the best place to catch him. Steve Warner and Heart Trouble. Tracy Lawrence in a minute. And Joe Diffie.
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6: Here's your Classic Country 106.9 forecast. A flood watch continues until noon today. Chance of thunderstorms with fog overnight, otherwise overcast skies. Lows dip down to about 68. Cloudy skies with a few peaks of sun with fog in spots early Wednesday. Thunderstorms likely. Daytime highs approaching 87. In the Wolf 106.9 Weather Center, I'm meteorologist Laura Lockwood. Right now, 72.
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Howard and David, the Bellamys, and Lovers Live Longer. I was telling you about Alan Jackson, how they're going to do this TV special on NBC the end of this month, celebrating that final concert he's got coming up. It is going to be great. Every song is going to be amazing. Can't wait. Find the details on my Facebook page. Just look for Country Radio Linda. Next time you're on Facebook, you can't miss it.

0: The Judds. I know where I'm going. I'm Linda. Do you remember you'd go on a trip and you'd break out the map and you would kind of follow along with the map? I found actually a paper map the other day and I thought, man, I have not used this in a while since I've had like GPS either on my phone or in a car I'm using. Then it's kind of hard to now go back to a map. I'm like, how did I do that? On the way, Martina and Randy Travis.
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10: Here's your Classic Country 106.9 forecast. A flood watch continues until noon today. Chance of thunderstorms, fog in spots overnight, otherwise overcast skies. Lows dip down to about 68. Cloudy skies with a few peaks of sun with fog in spots early Wednesday. Thunderstorms likely. High temperatures reach up to 87. In the Wolf 106.9 Weather Center, I'm meteorologist Laura Lockwood. Right now, it's 72 degrees.
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0: Martina, my baby loves me just the way I am. Vince Gill in a minute. Eddie Rabbit 2, all next.
1: The Wolf

0: Probably one of the coolest things about that video is, you know, all the people who showed up for him to do this video in an old warehouse. I mean, everyone from the Kentucky Headhunters, Patti Loveless, Reba McEntire, I mean, Michael McDonald, Delbert McClinton. I mean, so many people showed up for that one. So much fun. Waylon on the way and some Mandrell.
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5: Here's your Classic Country 106.9 forecast. A flood watch continues. Cloudy skies expected overnight with a chance for storms. Lows dip down to about 68. Mainly cloudy skies expected Wednesday. Chance of thunderstorms. Daytime highs approaching 87. Slight chance of thunderstorms Wednesday night. Lows dip down to about 70. Mainly clear skies. In the Wolf 106.9 Weather Center, a meteorologist, Laura Lockwood. Currently, it's 72 degrees.
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I have a feeling Hank would think this is all just nutty. Are you sure Hank done it this way? Of course, a classic from Waylon. Here's Mandrell and Sleepin' Single.

0: Lori Morgan, you got 5 minutes. Get that thing figured out. Tim McGraw, who's just turned, 59 the other day? Everybody talking about how great he looks. I have a feeling at 89, he's still going to look great. The Desert Rose Band, too, all on the way next.
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12: Here's your Classic Country 106.9 forecast. A flood watch continues. Cloudy skies expected overnight with a chance for storms. Lows dip down to about 68. Mainly cloudy skies expected Wednesday. Chance of thunderstorms. Daytime highs approaching 87. Slight chance of thunderstorms. Wednesday night. Lows dip down to about 70. Mainly clear skies. In the Wolf 106.9 Weather Center, I'm meteorologist Laura Lockwood. Right now, it's 71 degrees.
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0: That is just life sometimes. One step forward, several steps back, and you can just keep moving. George Strait on the way. Skaggs, too.
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0: Yeah. I love his tribute to the possum, of course, and Love Bug, and of course, the amazing George Strait. 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
5: Here's your Classic Country 106.9 forecast. A flood watch continues. Cloudy skies expected overnight with a chance for storms. Lows dip down to about 68. Mainly cloudy skies expected Wednesday. Chance of thunderstorms. Daytime highs approaching 87. Slight chance of thunderstorms. Wednesday night, lows dip down to about 70. Mainly clear skies. In the Wolf 106.9 Weather Center, a meteorologist, Laura Lockwood. Right now, it's 71 degrees.

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0: Christy Warner and Life's Highway. I've got more on the way with Brooks and Dunn and Mel McDaniel celebrating a possum in a sack.
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7: Here's your Classic Country 106.9 forecast. A flood watch continues. Chance for storms today, otherwise more clouds than sun. Daytime highs approaching 87. Slight chance for storms tonight, lows level off around 70, mainly clear skies. Slight chance for showers tomorrow, highs around 89, mainly clear skies. In the Wolf 106.9 Weather Center, I'm meteorologist Laura Lockwood. Right now, it's 72 degrees.
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Brooks and Dunn and their take on a song from back in the 70s. You remember B.W. Stevenson and My Maria? On the way, Doug Stone and Janie.

0: Doug Stone, I would be better off in a pine box. That is definitely one of the saddest country songs ever recorded. Hey, more on the way with Toby Keith and Reba.
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9: Here's your Classic Country 106.9 forecast. A flood watch continues. Chance for storms today, otherwise more clouds than sun. Daytime highs approaching 87. Slight chance for storms tonight, lows level off around 70, mainly clear skies. Slight chance for showers tomorrow, highs around 89, mainly clear skies. In the Wolf 106.9 Weather Center, I'm meteorologist Laura Lockwood. Right now, it's 72 degrees.
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1: Fox News, I'm Ted Linder. Teenager Carmelo Anthony has been sentenced to 35 years in prison by the same jury that convicted him of murdering another teen during a track meet at a suburban Texas high school last year.
2: The only person to take the stand in this punishment phase was Carmelo Anthony's mother. She testified her son is very sorry for what he did, crying as she told jurors, quote, he's my oldest, my firstborn, my baby, I love him very much.
1: Fox's Brooke Taylor. Graham Plattner, a Marine veteran and progressive activist, has won the Democratic nomination for the U.S. Senate in the state of Maine.
3: I will spend every day of this campaign, and if I have the privilege, every day in the United States Senate, doing exactly that.
1: Plattner will face Senator Susan Collins. The Stanley Cup Finals all tied at two games apiece. The Carolina Hurricanes knocking off the Vegas Golden Knights Tuesday night 5-3. 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
4: In the newsroom, I'm Bo Beecraft. Two women from Kentucky are dead after investigators say a man shot them before taking his own life during a high-speed police chase. Authorities say 19-year-old Kyra Asher and 18-year-old Jadens Hale were killed Saturday night by 21-year-old James Pretty of Bimble. Police say Pretty refused to stop during a chase that reached over 100 miles an hour before ending in a crash in Laurel County. Investigators believe Pretty shot both women before turning the gun on himself. Asher and Hale were pronounced dead at the scene along with Pretty, and the case remains under investigation. Well, bear sightings are increasing across parts of Kentucky as black bears become more active this time of year. Residents in London recently spotted a bear repeatedly visiting a home looking for food. Wildlife officials report that June is mating season and bears are roaming more after hibernation. Experts say attacks are rare, but residents should avoid feeding bears and keep trash and pet food secured. Sightings have also been reported in Mount Vernon and Mount Sterling. With news, I'm Bo Beecraft.
5: Here's your Classic Country 106.9 forecast. A flood watch continues. Chance for storms today, otherwise more clouds than sun. Daytime highs approaching 87. Slight chance for storms tonight, lows level off around 70, mainly clear skies. Slight chance for showers tomorrow, highs around 89, mainly clear skies. In the Wolf 106.9 Weather Center, I'm meteorologist Laura Lockwood. Currently 71.
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though, bowing out of her Vegas engagements later this year as she gets better. She still has a whole lot going on in 2026, including the opening of her hotel and museum in Nashville and her Broadway venture as well. It's Dolly Parton's Here You Come Again. We have Clay Walker, Faith Hill, and the Judds coming up in just a bit. Solely here just for the love. Here's John Conley.

0: It is the song that launched his music career from his self-titled debut album, his first number one hit, Clay Walker's What's It to You, as he continues this summer on his Doing What I Love tour, with dates both here in the U.S. and also Canada, and before year's end, portraying Randy Travis in the Forever and Ever Amen biopic. Coming up in just a bit, some Faith Hill and also the Judds.
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8: Here's your Classic Country 106.9 forecast. Chance of thunderstorms today, otherwise cloudy skies with a few peaks of sun. High temperatures reach up to 87. Mainly clear skies tonight, slight chance for storms, lows level off around 70. Slight chance for showers tomorrow, highs level off around 89, mainly clear skies. In the Wolf 106.9 Weather Center, I'm meteorologist Laura Lockwood. Right now, it's 71 degrees.
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0: It's Winona and Naomi the Judds, and Why Not Me, wrapping up the month of May, celebrating her 62nd birthday, and as Winona cut the cake, saying, I'm not just getting older, I'm getting bolder, touring this summer along with Melissa Etheridge. Coming up next, Tracy Bird and Reba McEntire.
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2: Kentucky State University is bracing for a drop in enrollment as leaders overhaul the school to help deal with financial problems. John Shannon reports.
3: Officials in Frankfort say new rules and program cuts will likely shrink the student body starting this fall, with a bigger decline expected over the next year. University leaders, including Provost Michael Daly and Chief Financial Officer Heather Biggard, say stricter academic and financial requirements are driving the change, with enrollment projected to fall 9% this fall and up to 20% by the spring of 2027. I'm John Shannon.
2: A Russell County jury has found 23-year-old Lee Maynard guilty of murder and tampering with physical evidence. This all stems back to the April of 2023 shooting death of his half-brother Charles Maynard at a home in Jamestown. The jury recommended life in prison. Formal sentencing is set for July 14th. And a lawsuit over an inmate death at a Kentucky prison has now been settled, but it's shining a new light on oversight of prison medical care and the company at the center of hundreds of lawsuits nationwide. Joe Lincoln has more.
4: A lawsuit over an inmate's death is now settled, but it's raising fresh concerns about oversight in the system. The company WellPath has reached a deal with Brittany Jones, whose brother Chad Raymond died May 9th, 2021 at the Eastern Kentucky Correctional Complex in West Liberty. The lawsuit claimed Raymond showed worsening symptoms for about 11 days before he died of a heart infection known as endocarditis. Court records show the case was settled June 4th, but the amount was not disclosed. WellPath has provided medical care in Kentucky prisons since 2014 and is paid about $60 million a year by this state. The company faces continued scrutiny with more than 600 lawsuits nationwide, including at least 19 in Kentucky. I'm Joe Lincoln.
2: And I'm Scott Hooper.
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0: It can seem, once you finally see that light at the end of the tunnel, more tunnel gets built. But Tim McGraw somehow made his way past that over the last year or so. Following the injuries, surgeries, and physical therapy over the last few years, he is back on his feet once again, receiving the accolades, becoming an inductee into the Country Music Hall of Fame this year, and on his Pawn Shop Guitar Tour, his first tour in quite a while, coming up later this summer. Some Hank Jr. on the way next.
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14: Here's your Classic Country 106.9 forecast. Chance of thunderstorms today. Otherwise, sunshine mixed with clouds at times. Daytime highs approaching 87. Mainly clear skies tonight. Slight chance for storms. Will settle off around 70. Slight chance for showers tomorrow. High temperatures reach up to 89. Mainly sunny skies. In the Wolf 106.9 Weather Center, I'm meteorologist Laura Lockwood. Right now, 71.
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this old cowboy. And I can tell you never had one for your own, or you never been around one. Now you're thinking that you found one. 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
1: News. I'm Sue Guzman. Democrat Graham Plattner overcoming a series of controversies to win the Democratic primary for Senate in Maine. Plattner taking aim at his challenger, Republican incumbent Susan Collins.
2: She got elected promising to protect Roe versus Wade, only to turn around and put a justice in the Supreme Court who overturned it. She lied to us.
1: A Republican advancing to the November election for California governor.
3: Steve Hilton claiming the second of two spots on the November ballot in the race to succeed Democratic California Governor Gavin Newsom, who is term limited. Hilton, a conservative commentator who is backed by President Trump, advancing over Democrat billionaire Tom Steyer. Hilton will face Democrat Javier Becerra in the general election.
1: Fox's Kristen Goodwin reporting. 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
4: In the newsroom, I'm Bo Beecraft. The Laurel County Sheriff's Office is asking for the public's assistance in identifying a person connected to a hit-and-run investigation. Deputies have shared surveillance images on their Facebook page tied to a crash that occurred June 5th. Investigators say the person has a noticeable tattoo running from their hand up the forearm. Authorities ask anyone who recognizes the individual in the photos to contact the sheriff's office. No additional details about the crash have been released as the investigation continues. Several people were arrested in Pulaski County over the weekend on a range of charges. Deputies say 45-year-old Benjamin Foster was arrested on meth trafficking charges Friday night. Somerset police later arrested Jonathan Davis II on drug possession charges, while Burnside police arrested 37-year-old Nicholas Roberts of Brownston on an assault charge connected to domestic violence. Authorities then arrested 30-year-old Charlie Chaplin of Somerset and charged him with promoting the use of a minor by electronic means. All four have been booked into the Pulaski County Detention Center. With news, I'm Bo Beecraft.
5: Here's your Classic Country 106.9 forecast. Chance of thunderstorms today. Otherwise, sunshine mixed with clouds at times. Daytime highs approaching 87. Mainly clear skies tonight. Slight chance for storms. Will level off around 70. Slight chance for showers tomorrow. High temperatures reach up to 89. Mainly sunny skies. In the Wolf 106.9 Weather Center, I'm meteorologist Laura Lockwood. Currently, it's 72 degrees.
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it's Waylon Jennings with the song that became his last number one hit from the album The Eagle. It's Wrong, some Sylvia, Alabama, and Mary Chapin Carpenter on the way with Pam Tillis. It maybe was Memphis.

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8: Here's your Classic Country 106.9 forecast. Chance of thunderstorms today. Otherwise, sunshine mixed with clouds at times. Daytime highs approaching 87. Mainly clear skies tonight. Slight chance for storms. Will level off around 70. Slight chance for showers tomorrow. High temperatures reach up to 89. Mainly sunny skies. In the Wolf 106.9 Weather Center, I'm meteorologist Laura Lockwood. Currently, it's 72 degrees.
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0: Mary Chapin Carpenter reminiscing in song about her days playing the clubs around the Washington, D.C. area before she moved to Nashville, Tennessee. It's down at the Twist and Shout. Good morning. It's the 10th of June. Lee Bryce celebrates his birthday today. So does Jonathan Bennett, Gina Gershon, Elizabeth Hurley, Bill Burr, and it's also the birthday of Judy Garland, born June the 10th in 1922. Marty Robbins and Brooks and Dunn are coming up.
1: The Wolf.

0: through his recording career, many may be surprised to find out that's not his most successful song, but his most famous and certainly his most patriotic. It's God Bless the USA from Lee Greenwood, a song he'll be performing during the America's 250th anniversary kickoff country celebration in Nashville, Tennessee on the 4th of July. Joining him will be the Oak Ridge Boys, the Bellamy Brothers, and Larry Gatlin and the Gatlin Brothers. Alan Jackson's coming up next.
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3: Welcome to the Midweek Kentucky. I'm Scott Fitzgerald. We got some sports to talk about. Let's jump right into it with college basketball, shall we? Milan Manchilovic hasn't played a minute at Kentucky yet, but he's already making headlines in Lexington. He's locked in a local NIL deal that puts him behind the wheel of a brand new Ford Expedition and signaling just how big his arrival is for the program. The Iowa State big fella brings an elite shooting touch, nearly 50% from deep, and instantly becomes the centerpiece of a rebuilt Wildcats offense. ESPN slots Kentucky's 2026 recruiting class now at number 17. Louisville basketball's anticipated return to Freedom Hall will have to wait. The Cardinals' scheduled 2026-2027 neutral site showdown with Cincinnati has been removed from the schedule. Now both programs are reportedly working to move the game to the following season. Let's turn to baseball now. It was a late one last night out in San Diego.
4: Popped up. Myers has it. Zach Maxwell with his first major league save. Maxwell gets the three outs needed in the home half, and the Reds have evened the series at a game apiece. They have snapped their skid at five games.
3: Could a sixth round pick of the Reds out of Georgia Tech be the break they needed? Zach Maxwell, who tossed 18 innings at Triple-A Louisville this year while striking out 27, finished the job in extra innings last night for his first MLB save. Sal Stewart, of course, the key with a two-run homer as the Reds survive San Diego 5-3. For now, though, skipper Terry Francona, he's simply just going to take it one game at a time.
5: There was a lot of frustration. You know, we left some runs out there early, but we didn't pay for it. They kept playing. There was good energy, and I was really excited about that because, man, when you're kind of getting beat up a little bit, you know, and then things don't go well, they just kept plugging, and that was good to see.
3: Finally, in horse racing, trainer Brad Cox continues his strong run and to Churchill Downs near the top of the standings, winning four of his last six starts. He'll send out Rothko and John Hancock up against Michael McCarthy's Bullard later today. I'm Scott Fitzgerald.
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3: This is Scott Fitzgerald. 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
13: Here's your Classic Country 106.9 forecast. Chance of thunderstorms today. Otherwise, sunshine mixed with clouds at times. Daytime highs approaching 87. Mainly clear skies tonight. Slight chance for storms. Will settle off around 70. Slight chance for showers tomorrow. High temperatures reach up to 89. Mainly sunny skies. In the Wolf 106.9 Weather Center, I'm meteorologist Laura Lockwood. Currently, it's 72 degrees.
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1: Fox News, I'm CJ Papa. Maine Democrats choose the controversial Graham Plattner.
2: He won the primary pretty comfortably with 72% of the vote, and this will set up what's likely to be an expensive race heading into the general election. Plattner supporters still saw him as the best choice despite the controversy surrounding his alleged treatment of women and a tattoo resembling a Nazi symbol that he's since covered up.
1: As Fox Mendel Rivera faces Republican incumbent Senator Susan Collins in November, he was firing back after Ron downed U.S. Army helicopter.
3: A senior U.S. official told Fox News fighter jets hit 20 different sites, including air defense systems and radar sites. Shortly after, the Iranians responded with missiles and drones launched toward U.S. forces in Bahrain, Kuwait, and Jordan. The main target, according to the IRGC, was the U.S. Navy's 5th Fleet in Bahrain.
1: Fox's Trey Inks in Tel Aviv. 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
4: In the newsroom, I'm Bo Beecraft. A Louisville man was arrested in Laurel County after deputies responded to a report of someone threatening another person with a knife. Authorities say 64-year-old Charles Smith was found Sunday afternoon camping in a tent on private property east of London. Deputies say the property was posted with no trespassing signs, and the owner had repeatedly asked Smith to leave. Smith was later arrested and charged with third-degree criminal trespass and was taken to the Laurel County Correctional Center. A California woman is dead after being hit by a vehicle on I-75 trying to retrieve her pet. KSP says 33-year-old Marabia Sadiq Suresh of Fremont, California, had been involved in an earlier crash near Mount Vernon Monday. Troopers say she got out of her vehicle after her pet escaped and entered the roadway, and authorities say she was struck by a Chevy Malibu while in the northbound lanes. She was taken to the hospital and later died from her injuries. Police say drugs and alcohol don't appear to be factors in this crash. With news, I'm Bo Beecraft.
5: Here's your Classic Country 106.9 forecast. Slight chance of thunderstorms today. Otherwise, sunshine mixed with clouds at times. Daytime highs approaching 87. Lows dip down to about 70. Tonight, mainly clear. Slight chance for showers tomorrow. High of 89, mainly clear. Chance of thunderstorms Friday. High of 86. 84, mainly sunny. Saturday, in the Wolf 106.9 Weather Center. I'm meteorologist Laura Lockwood. Currently, it's 72 degrees.
0: The Wolf.

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About that time, my wife walked out, and I could see in her eyes that she had her doubts. 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I could hear everybody laughing for blocks around.

This is a Cottonmouth, a negatory on the cost of this machine there, Red Rider. You might say I went right up to the factory and picked it up. It's cheaper that way.

It became a one-of-a-kind classic car put together year after year from Johnny Cash. It's One Piece at a Time, his 12th number one hit. Colin Ray, Joe Diffie, Kenny Rogers coming up in just a bit. Hopefully not nightmares. You can dream of me. Here's Steve Warner.

0: Colin Ray, number one hit, It's Love Me, entertaining his fans this Saturday in Atmore, Alabama, as he continues touring this summer, and also on the ongoing Roots and Boots tour later this month, along with Sammy Kershaw and Aaron Tippin, as the three perform together in Paoli, Indiana. That coming up on the 20th. On the way next, Joe Diffie and Kenny Rogers.
1: Whoa, okay. 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
11: Here's your Classic Country 106.9 forecast. Slight chance of thunderstorms today. Otherwise, sunshine mixed with clouds at times. Daytime highs approaching 87. Lows dip down to about 70. Tonight, mainly clear. Slight chance for showers tomorrow. High of 89, mainly clear. Chance of thunderstorms Friday. High of 86. 84, mainly sunny. Saturday, in the Wolf 106.9 Weather Center. I'm meteorologist Laura Lockwood. Right now, it's 73 degrees.
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0: Country music is a great way to tell stories in song, and that's what Kenny Rogers likes so much about Coward of the County. Not only that, the underdog theme as well. It went on to become a television movie starring Kenny Rogers, and not only that, a big number one hit. Good morning. We got some Tim McGraw coming up. We'll hear from Don Williams in just a bit, too.
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2: Has he or has he not resigned? We're learning about a possible resignation notice turned in by Fayette County Public Schools Superintendent Dr. Demetrius Liggins from Tuesday evening. Officials have called for a special meeting tonight at 7:30 to discuss potential interim leadership. Liggins, however, tells WKYT, WLEX, and the Lexington Herald Leader he did not resign and remains superintendent, adding he only wanted to engage in discussions regarding a potential separation agreement. Liggins has led FCPS for about 5 years.
3: Democrats are most worried about paying their bills. Republicans are most worried about paying their bills. And independents are most worried about paying their bills. Here you've got a candidate that is with the people, that is promising to work to bring prices down every day. I think it's going to help with independents. But I think he's going to bring in a whole bunch of Republicans too, because right now people just want a little bit of help. And that's what this guy's all about.
2: That's the words from Governor Andy Beshear to WKYT during 6th District Congressional nominee Zach Dembo's campaign event from the borough. Beshear was one of several speakers at this event. Dembo faces Dr. Ralph Alvarado in the general election this November. A deputy who grew up as a self-described at-risk youth wins the state's award for the best school resource officer. Harlan County Deputy Josh Sargent, who covers Wallins Elementary School, was named the SRO of the year by the Kentucky Association of School Resource Officers Tuesday. He said he learned of the honor while on vacation, adding it caught him off guard. Sargent has served WES for 4 years now. He also won the regional SRO award last year. And a longtime Lexington journalist will sign off for the last time. WDKY's Marvin Bartlett was part of their first newscast back in January 1995. He signed off after 31 and a half years and will have a studio named after him, the Marvin Bartlett Studio. I'm Lee Mowen.
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8: Here's your Classic Country 106.9 forecast. Slight chance of thunderstorms today. Otherwise, sunshine mixed with clouds at times. Daytime highs approaching 87. Lows dip down to about 70. Tonight, mainly clear. Slight chance for showers tomorrow. High of 89, mainly clear. Chance of thunderstorms Friday. High of 86. 84, mainly sunny. Saturday, in the Wolf 106.9 Weather Center. I'm meteorologist Laura Lockwood. Currently, it's 75 degrees.
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1: Fox News, I'm Gianna Gelosi. The U.S. and Iran trading strikes after the downing of an Army Apache helicopter.
2: A senior U.S. official told Fox News 20 different targets were hit, including radar systems and air defense sites. The strikes came in multiple waves, and following that first wave, Iran's foreign minister posted to X, saying, in part, our powerful armed forces will leave no attack or threat unanswered. Leave our region if you want to be safe.
1: Fox's Trey Yanks in Tel Aviv, and it was primary night in a handful of states. In Maine, Democrat Graham Platner advanced to the general election despite his growing list of controversies.
3: It is my job to earn your trust, faith, and support.
1: South Carolina Senate Republican Lindsey Graham won his primary, and the race for governor will head to a runoff. 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
4: In the newsroom, I'm Bo Beecraft. Two women from Kentucky are dead after investigators say a man shot them before taking his own life during a high-speed police chase. Authorities say 19-year-old Kyra Asher and 18-year-old Jaden Hale were killed Saturday night by 21-year-old James Pretty of Bimble. Police say Pretty refused to stop during a chase that reached over 100 miles an hour before ending in a crash in Laurel County. Investigators believe Pretty shot both women before turning the gun on himself. Asher and Hale were pronounced dead at the scene along with Pretty, and the case remains under investigation. Well, bear sightings are increasing across parts of Kentucky as black bears become more active this time of year. Residents in London recently spotted a bear repeatedly visiting a home looking for food. Wildlife officials report that June is mating season and bears are roaming more after hibernation. Experts say attacks are rare, but residents should avoid feeding bears and keep trash and pet food secured. Sightings have also been reported in Mount Vernon and Mount Sterling. With news, I'm Bo Beecraft.
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6: Welcome to the Midweek Kentucky. I'm Scott Fitzgerald. We got some sports to talk about. Let's jump right into it with college basketball, shall we? Milan Manchilovic hasn't played a minute at Kentucky yet, but he's already making headlines in Lexington. He's locked in a local NIL deal that puts him behind the wheel of a brand new Ford Expedition and signaling just how big his arrival is for the program. The Iowa State big fella brings an elite shooting touch, nearly 50% from deep, and instantly becomes the centerpiece of a rebuilt Wildcats offense. ESPN slots Kentucky's 2026 recruiting class now at number 17. Louisville basketball's anticipated return to Freedom Hall will have to wait. The Cardinals scheduled 2026-2027 neutral site showdown with Cincinnati has been removed from the schedule. Now both programs are reportedly working to move the game to the following season. Let's turn to baseball now. It was a late one last night out in San Diego.
7: Popped up. Myers has it. Zach Maxwell with his first major league save. Maxwell gets the three outs needed in the home half, and the Reds have evened the series at a game apiece. They have snapped their skid at five games.
6: Could a sixth round pick of the Reds out of Georgia Tech be the break they needed? Zach Maxwell, who tossed 18 innings at AAA Louisville this year while striking out 27, finished the job in extra innings last night for his first MLB save. Sal Stewart, of course, the key with a two-run homer as the Reds survive San Diego 5-3. For now, though, skipper Terry Francona, he's simply just going to take it one game at a time.
8: There was a lot of frustration. You know, we left some runs out there early, but we didn't pay for it. They kept playing. There was good energy, and I was really excited about that because, man, when you're kind of getting beat up a little bit, you know, and then things don't go well, they just kept plugging, and that was good to see.
6: Finally, in horse racing, trainer Brad Cox continues his strong run and to Churchill Downs near the top of the standings, winning four of his last six starts. He'll send out Rothko and John Hancock up against Michael McCarthy's Bullard later today. I'm Scott Fitzgerald.
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6: This is Scott Fitzgerald. 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
13: Good Wednesday, everybody. Welcome into the Leach Report. We are presented by Bobcat Enterprises. Glad to have you on board today. Coming up on our show, we are going to talk to Ryan Black from the Courier-Journal. Covers UK football, men's basketball there. Jeff Pecoro, my broadcast partner on the UK Football Network and sports director at WTVQ here in Lexington. And Jack Pilgrim from On3 Sports and KSR. That's the lineup. Wildcat news of the day presented by Giuseppe's of Lexington. Game four of the NBA Finals tonight. Karl Anthony Towns didn't play as well in game three, but De'Aaron Fox had a huge game for the Spurs. So Kentucky guys have been showing out well in these finals. And tonight is game four at the Garden. And so all the pressure was on the Spurs for game three. Now you kind of feel like it swings toward the Knicks for tonight's game, because if the Spurs win another one, they go back home, basically back to the where they were at the start of the series. And they would have the home court advantage. And instead of a best of seven, it would be a best of three to win the title. And they'd have potentially two of the three on their home court. So that's raises the stakes for tonight. Looking forward to this one. And it'll be, I think, same plan with an 8:30 tip. Keldon Johnson, of course, involved as well for the Spurs. So one or two Kentucky guys are going to come out of this with championship rings. I was glad to see Fox have a good game the other night because he had been the target of a little criticism in the first couple of games, and he's playing through an injury. And I don't think getting enough credit for that in terms of how it probably affected his play, but had a huge shot late in the game on Monday night. So Kentucky guys are doing well in this series, not surprisingly. And a little football news from Matt Ponatoski. We told you earlier that he had been on a podcast over the weekend and talked about that option 1A for him was the Major League Baseball route, and that he wanted to be drafted and wanted to being a professional baseball player was his main objective. And I think I told you at the time that that's what you're supposed to say for the folks at Major League Baseball to hear it. But doesn't always mean that's 100% what you think. It may mean that, much like in the transfer portal, this is a guy we really want. at this price is the stuff part that's left unsaid. And with Matt, the part that was left unsaid might have been, if the number is right, if the deal is right. And so that's kind of, I think, where this is. He did a follow-up interview with a writer for Rivals. He said Will Stein told him that he should go the baseball route if he gets the deal that he wants. And Matt said he would be at UK right now, would have reported with the rest of his potential future teammates if he wasn't chasing a high school baseball championship there in the state of Ohio with his Moeller High School teammates. So all of those things make sense and line up with what the story likely is. If he gets what he wants from Major League Baseball, I think he'll be headed off to play Major League Baseball and start that career. If not, I think he'll be at UK in the battle for the backup to Kenny Minchie. So we'll know before long once the Major League Baseball draft takes place. Speaking of baseball, Kentucky's picked up a transfer portal commit from J.P. Peltier of Wright State, utility player who had 294 last season, 10 homers last 2 years. He's had 38 steals, so he'll fit in with the aggressive base running that Coach Mangione likes to deploy with his team. Going to get to a break. Come back. Jeff Pecora will join us a little later. Ryan Black will join us. We come right back here on the Leach Report. Opening segment presented by Giuseppe's of Lexington. Valet parking now. Just hand the valet the keys. When you pull up, they'll park the car. You go right in and enjoy your fantastic Giuseppe's meal. 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But get to open table. 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
13: 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And Ryan's been pretty good 2 weeks for Mark Pope, has it not? And Will Stein.
18: Yeah, well, first off, Tom, thank you for having me on. Always a pleasure. And you know what's funny is I've been thinking about this a lot over just I'd say the past few days. Is I think you know if Mark Pope's tenure ends up being what he and everyone else hopes it ends up being, we're gonna look back on this stretch. You know, between Malachi Moreno announcing he's coming back, Milan Momcilovic. I'm still trying to make sure I'm pronouncing his last name right. Milan Momcilovic, and then also Ryan Hampton for the 2027 recruiting class, getting three big-time commitments and or returnees, of course, with Moreno, could be what really is the time that we look back on and say this is when we knew that things were going in the right direction after just obviously a lot of well-publicized misses, Tom, and you know, I mean, that's the way it goes in recruiting these days too, right, is you're going to cast a wide net and not everybody are going to you're not going to get everybody, but certainly at Kentucky, everything is so much more heightened, and that's why it was kind of maybe blown up more than it would be at another school.
13: And he was able to get one from each aisle, so to speak, retaining Moreno,
18: mm-hmm.
13: one of the top transfer portal guys, and then for the future, a five-star high school prospect.
18: Mm-hmm.
13: And Moreno one was what was expected when Malachi went into it, and then he started getting that first round buzz, but he ends up back and will be obviously viewed as a guy with a lot of upside for his second year. And then Momcilovic is the guy that seemed to be the most pressing need there because they just felt like they needed one more guy that could score and that they could count on. And they certainly found that in him.
18: Yeah. And you know, Tom, it's so funny. I just remember when you know, sitting there watching, of course, the Iowa State game, which was the final game of Kentucky's previous season, it's sitting there watching him and you're like, man, this is a guy that would be perfect to play for Mark Pope and the system that he's got. And now here we are, you know, a little more than 2 months later and he's in the program. It's just like, that's the one thing that last season's team really, really, really lacked was a consistent 3-point threat. I mean, obviously it felt like Cam Williams was growing into that. But then right when that's occurring, right, he gets hurt, and he obviously was not the same player. And kudos to him for coming back as quickly as he did, but I think even he would admit that he wasn't the same guy when he comes back to the SEC tournament that he was prior to that foot injury he suffered in the win against Texas.
13: And if Mark Pope is indeed benefiting from some good karma with his latest successes, maybe it carries over for him for injuries. Because, you know, you mentioned that Cam was just kind of starting to come into his own when he got hurt. It was the same way in the first year with Jackson Robinson.
18: No, Tom, I don't remember that number right off the top of my head, but it is a really crazy number when you go back and look at how few games in two seasons that Mark Pope has had his full roster of scholarship players available. Because, obviously, in the year one, you know, Kirk Creasa only played a handful of games before he suffered that foot injury and the win over Gonzaga in Seattle. And then, as you said, last year, I mean, we knew from the jump that, you know, Jaden Quaintance wasn't going to be ready immediately. But then even there in the blue-white preseason scrimmage, Jalen Lowe goes down, and then his season is cut very short. So it's like if nothing else, you know, the one thing I think that Mark Pope definitely should get grace on is that he's really rarely had every person available. I mean, he has had unbelievably bad luck with injuries, and we'll see if maybe this upcoming season they can finally avoid the injury bug.
13: We're talking with Ryan Black. He covers the Cats for courier-journal.com. It's at Ryan A. Black on X. Let's talk about a story you posted recently about Coach Pope and maybe comparing what his third year could be to Joe B. Hall when he was following up Coach Rupp back in the mid-70s.
18: Yeah, and Tom, thank you for plugging that. I was just kind of like going back and looking at history of coaches kind of in the – because it's so hard to write pre-Adolph Rupp to really compare because things were so different. There wasn't even an NCAA tournament yet at that point. And so kind of just looking at since Adolph Rupp, you know, what did the previous coaches at UK who got a year three, you know, how did their first two seasons look? And not only that, how did maybe their time prior to becoming UK's coach, how did that compare with Mark Pope? And I think it's just really, really fascinating to me, like the fact that, you know, Joe B. Hall followed Adolph Rupp, who obviously was a larger-than-life figure and obviously was the longest-tenured coach UK's ever had. Well, then Mark Pope just like Joby Hall, a guy who played for UK, is following the second longest tenured coach that UK has ever had in John Calipari. And very similar first two seasons for Joby Hall and Mark Pope, in the sense that good first season for Joby Hall and Pope, kind of a step back in the second season, and then the third season Joby Hall goes to the national title game and obviously has that iconic win to knock off undefeated Indiana in the Elite Eight and end their undefeated season. So, I mean, of course, we can't project that far in the future about maybe beating an undefeated team in the NCAA tournament, but as long as they have a fairly good run in the NCAA tournament this year, and of course people want to see UK make a deeper run in Nashville and the SEC tournament, I think this, you know, we'll really see kind of where the remainder of this tenure goes is heading into this season.
13: Yeah, it's an interesting analogy in your piece, because with Coach Hall in his second year, following a legend who didn't want to leave, and Coach Rupp, and still had an office in the building. And in year two, he goes 13-13. He did get one blessing. There was no social media then.
18: I just know Tom looking at it, like in the very first game he ever coaches at Memorial Coliseum, they lose, right? And you're talking about this is after, you know, the 129 game home win streak they'd had under Rupp. Like, I just can't imagine what the unrest would have been like, and what Joby Hall had to deal with following Adolph Rupp. Like, even more so with Rupp still being around. You know, that is one. Well, I mean, I guess in the sense John Calipari is still around, that he's still in the SEC, but he doesn't still have an office, at Memorial Coliseum. But it, to me, Tom, like I said, I just think it's really, really interesting parallels. Yeah. And I know the sport has changed a lot, but that's just why it just hit me that there are some real similarities here, and obviously. The fan base wants to see that kind of turn out exactly the way it did with Joby Hall.
13: Absolutely. Let's shift gears to a little football, and the recruiting successes are certainly building a lot of enthusiasm toward September for Will Stein and company.
18: Tom, it's been very interesting to me that I think I certainly expected them to come in and recruit decently well, from the jump, because obviously from day one, you know, Will Stein said, this is what we're looking for, and this is what we're going to really be emphasizing on the recruiting trail. But I think I have to say, like most, I'm even impressed just how good it's been, you know, because I think it's like you never really know, especially a guy who's now a first-time head coach, how is he going to fare, you know, jumping into these recruiting waters in the SEC that are so incredibly difficult. And now also you're recruiting, you know, kind of against other national, you know, brands, including his former employer, which is Oregon. And, Tom, I know it's still a little bit of time till we get to kickoff for the next season. But, man, I certainly have never, I don't feel like, been around this football program when there's been this much kind of excitement in the offseason. You've been around a lot longer than I have, but it's just really remarkable. I just feel like everybody, you know, who follows and covers UK, they're very interested to see where Will Stein takes this.
13: You know, I thought Rich Brooks elevated the program, and then when he stepped aside, he left it better than he found it. And even though with Mark Stoops not having the success he wanted at the end of his tenure, he took it to an even higher spot on the hill and passes that off now to Will Stein. And so I think, you know, it sets the expectations bar a little higher for the, you know, it was that way for Coach Stoops and it's that way for Coach Stein, but he seems to not be intimidated at all by that, and eager to try and do some great things with the program he grew up following.
18: I mean, Tom, I think everything you said there hit the nail on the head, because I think additionally, a couple of 10-win seasons that Mark Stoops has, and I know it's now, I'm sure so many UK fans want to think back on the fact of like, well, man, what about the expanded playoff had been around back then?
13: Yeah.
18: You know, could UK have maybe been in one of those final spots to at least get in the playoff, playing, either hosting a game at you know, Kroger Field, or even, again, at least be in the playoff kind of picture. Now, depending on how many spots they end up having as a playoff, I think that all you have to do is look at, you know, Tom, exactly what Indiana just did, you know, a program that has, you know, historically struggled, and to be doing what they're doing now in football, I think any program, especially one that UK is what I'm on, has had better success than Indiana by and large over the last 15 or so years. There's no reason that UK shouldn't dream as big as anybody, Tom. I know it maybe sounds like people taking more of a rosy view, but that's the truth. I just think we're completely in a new age of college football, and teams that maybe historically haven't been able to compete at times. I mean, there's no reason to think that you can't now.
13: It's Ryan Black, Courier-Journal.com, where you can find the story that we were talking about. If you're a subscriber with Coach Hall and the comparison to Coach Pope and all the work via social media, you can see it, Ryan A. Black on X. Thank you, Ryan.
18: Hey, Tom, thanks for having me on. I appreciate it.
13: Wednesday edition of the Leach Report. 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
13: Past the top of the hour, Jeff Coro joins the program, sports director of WTVQ here in Lexington. And come September 5th, he and I will be in the broadcast booth with Gabe down on the sidelines for Kentucky and Youngstown State. And pick if they can take care of business in that opener with the excitement that is starting to build for Will Stein's first team. That second week with Alabama coming to town will be a little bit of fun.
22: That's going to be, you remember that Georgia game? I don't know, however many years ago that was.
13: Yeah, where they were ahead of shot to play for the East title.
22: Yeah.
13: Yeah.
22: Exactly. That was, I haven't seen excitement like this around a program for a team that we, you know, or for a coach we haven't seen since, I think you got to go all the way back to Hal Mumme, you know, because of the players that Mumme had on that team too, you know, but it's remarkable what he's doing.
13: Yeah, the recruiting success, and then, you know, when he's doing media, he hits all the right notes, and there's just a lot of excitement that you can sense. I'm sure you hear it just when you're, you know, talking to people as you go about your day. People are asking you about football.
22: Yeah, tomorrow, for instance, which will be Thursday, he's speaking at the Rotary Club, which, you know, Mr. Host you know, kind of got that started with all the different coaches at the University of Kentucky. They're expecting a record crowd tomorrow for that. So, I mean, people are just, they want to know more about this guy. And the thing that's amazing to me, Tom, we haven't heard him a lot on the air. He's been with you, and I think he's been on with Dick and the other guys, you know, on radio. But he says the right things. You know, he sounds like a coach that's been doing this for a long time. He's so polished with the media.
13: Yeah, that's a good point, because it seems like he's, you know, been he surely has just done a lot of this by himself in just terms of, I guess, observing people, or maybe it's his natural personality. Mm-hmm. But it seems like he's been just well prepared to be a coach, the head coach for the first time.
22: With the program that he's coming from, especially Oregon, the success they had, it's kind of like you know, Kentucky basketball, where you're at Oregon and there's television cameras and national papers and magazines there every day. And I guess, you know, by osmosis of just being around, you get more comfortable around that. But I just never saw this coming with his recruiting. It's amazing.
21: We will keep talking about Kentucky football with Jeff Pecoro when we come right back. Halfway home on this Wednesday edition of the Leach Report.
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2: Has he or has he not resigned? We're learning about a possible resignation notice turned in by Fayette County Public Schools Superintendent Dr. Demetrius Liggins from Tuesday evening. Officials have called for a special meeting tonight at 7:30 to discuss potential interim leadership. Liggins, however, tells WKYT, WLEX, and the Lexington Herald Leader he did not resign and remained superintendent, adding he only wanted to engage in discussions regarding a potential separation agreement. Liggins has led FCPS for about 5 years.
3: Democrats are most worried about paying their bills. Republicans are most worried about paying their bills. And independents are most worried about paying their bills. Here you've got a candidate that is with the people, that is promising to work to bring prices down every day. I think it's going to help with independents. But I think he's going to bring in a whole bunch of Republicans too, because right now people just want a little bit of help. And that's what this guy's all about.
2: That's the words from Governor Andy Beshear to WKYT during 6th District Congressional nominee Zach Dembo's campaign event from the borough. Beshear was one of several speakers at this event. Dembo faces Dr. Ralph Alvarado in the general election this November. A deputy who grew up as a self-described at-risk youth wins the state's award for the best school resource officer. Harlan County Deputy Josh Sargent, who covers Wallens Elementary School, was named the SRO of the year by the Kentucky Association of School Resource Officers Tuesday. He said he learned of the honor while on vacation, adding it caught him off guard. Sargent has served WES for 4 years now. He also won the regional SRO award last year. And a longtime Lexington journalist will sign off for the last time. WDKY's Marvin Bartlett was part of their first newscast back in January 1995. He signed off after 31 and a half years and will have a studio named after him, the Marvin Bartlett Studio. I'm Lee Mowen.
0: This is the Kentucky News Network.
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21: Clarks, we chat with Jeff Pecoro, sports director of WTVQ here at Lexington and on the UK radio network. And we were talking about how well Coach Dine has done in his first few months on the job. The recruiting is just creating a lot of excitement. They've gotten several commitments just in the last week, including one from down in Corbin, Malachi Brown. We're going to
13: hear from his high school coach tomorrow. But that just creates a buzz for fans to dream about the better days that hopefully are coming.
22: Yeah, and I think that one of the things that he brought over from one of his former stops this past Sunday, for instance, they had all these really nice sports cars. They had some Ferraris and Lamborghinis and things, and the guys that were on their visit were all taking social media pictures and things with them. And, you know, it's just something different that they've never done here at Kentucky before. And then as soon as that happened, that was Sunday morning, in the next 24 hours, they get four commits. So obviously he's doing something right. And I just love the youth and the energy of this coaching staff so far. And really, Tom, we haven't seen him for 15 practices in the spring, but it is a different vibe. It's a different feel, and it's a different University of Kentucky football team right now.
13: Yeah, the recruiting that we're talking about is obviously for next year and beyond. For this season, keep the positive vibe going, I think it would be huge if they could just find a way to pull off at least one surprise somewhere. And there will be opportunities to do that. Alabama's here, LSU's here, they're at A&M. Georgia, of course, always there. So, I mean, there's multiple opportunities to do something unexpected, and that will just, feed into the positivity that is coming with this new group.
22: Yeah, I agree. I don't know what a number would be, if it's six wins, for instance, or something like that. But I think that it's just when you look at the team on the field, when you look at them at practice, it's a bigger, stronger, more physical team than they've had in the past. And I think just being in games, like you said, you're probably going to win that first game pretty handily if that happens. And you just stay within shouting distance and give yourself that, as we always used to talk about, a fighter's chance in the fourth quarter. I think that's what the fans are hoping for. And if they could somehow pick off an Alabama team, an LSU, a Florida, I think that would be huge. Because, look, I think Florida's really kind of in the same boat as Kentucky. Disappointing the last couple of years. They brought in a name coach that people, John Summerall in Florida. That would be a huge win if Kentucky could beat Florida. To me, that's one of the more important games on the schedule. And Tennessee, I think both of those teams, Kentucky or Florida and Tennessee, are games that Kentucky is going to have a shot in, and Louisville. And if you can get two of those three, and if you get all three, oh, forget about it. They turned this city upside down.
13: Yeah, Kentucky had that long losing streak to Florida. Went down and beat the Gators in Gainesville in 2018. And now the Florida series is viewed much differently. Obviously, you don't hear about the streak and all of that. The next program that needs to happen for Kentucky football is Tennessee, right?
22: Yeah. Yeah, no, you're exactly right. To me, and again, it goes back to when I played and through the 70s and the 80s into the 90s, we never played Louisville, and Tennessee was always the rival. It's been that way at Kentucky since the start of time, I guess, in everything, in football and baseball, men and women sports. So to me, that is still the biggest rival. It's been very one-sided, and, I just hope that they feel that same way. And I know you've got, four guys on the staff that are from Louisville, so that's always going to be the rivalry now. But to me, it's still Tennessee, and to win that game would be monstrous. Just in the pecking orders, you try to climb that ladder in the Southeastern Conference. Missouri, South Carolina, Florida, Tennessee, those are the four teams I kind of bunch Kentucky with, and you have to, get wins against those teams to get up to the level of Georgia, LSU, Alabama, obviously, Oklahoma, Texas.
13: When you look to the upcoming season, when I've had conversations with people who ask me about it, we'll talk about, I like the offensive line in particular that they put together through the portal. The guys that they kept a lot of the guys they needed to keep in terms of holdovers from the previous staff, but I think the the difference maker, the potential difference maker would be the quarterback. You know, bringing in another transfer. If it's if he is somewhere on the spectrum closer to the side of Will Levis, that's how you overachieve, where a guy that was at a big-time program that couldn't break through but clearly had the talent to be able to succeed at this level.
22: I agree 100%. Nowadays, in college football, if you don't have an A player at quarterback, then you're just not going to win. It's as simple as that. Kentucky went back, what Will has gone back and rebuilt this offensive line. He's done a fantastic job there. He's gone with the defensive line. They've got depth and size now on both sides of the line. In the SEC, you've got to be able to win the game in the trenches. And then the next thing on that is, you know, a lot of people ask me, you know, why did they get rid of Boley, or why did Boley leave? And I just think that I'm trying to think between the lines of reading this offense of Joe Sloan and Will. And I think that the 12 interceptions against 15 touchdown passes, you just can't have that and win in the SEC. And I think that they were looking for somebody that's going to throw close to 70% completions and not turn the ball over. And that's what you have to get from your quarterback.
13: And that will be the thing to watch for Kenny Minchie. And anything he can do above those kind of things, you know, being a playmaker, doing something that's, you know, above being solid at the position will be a bonus. But I always say for a quarterback, if you're trying to win in this league, the best place to start is not throw it to the other team. If you can do well on that, that's a good building block.
22: Yep. Yeah, I think that especially the way the clock works now in college football, you only get, Tom, about 11. I'm not sure. I'm going to have to get Corey on this. You only get about 11 possessions in a game. And with 12 interceptions, and they had a bunch of fumbles last year too, that means you're only getting now, you're getting 11 or 10 a game. And three or four of those are going to be three and outs. And now you're looking at, okay, you've only got really five, six series in a game that are potential difference makers. And you just can't turn the ball over. And that's something that they just have to fix. They turned it over too much last year. Interceptions and fumbles, that can't happen. You've got to be a plus in the turnover to win in the SEC, because these teams, everybody is so close to each other now. There really isn't that much difference between a Texas and an Alabama and an LSU and a Kentucky and a Florida. You know, there's just not that big a difference now. Everybody's got great players at all the positions. Kentucky's got some really nice receivers. They went out and got three really good running backs, so they're deep there. Just don't turn the ball over and give yourself a chance to win the game in the fourth quarter.
13: I just punched up cfbstats.com as you were talking about this. If turnover margin in the SEC, Kentucky had the most turnovers last year and ranked 14th overall. 14th overall in 2024 with the second most turnovers. 23 ranked ninth, and total turnovers tied for the most in the SEC. It's kind of a theme here.
22: Yeah.
13: 2022, 12th. They were not as high in the total turnovers, but in turnover margin they were 12th. 2021, dead last, 14th. 2020, first. Ironically, it was the COVID year, and they had to play so many SEC games. That's as far as this goes back. But I think, you know, it's in this league, it's hard to win if you're ranking near the bottom in that turnover margin stat.
22: I always remember Dick talking to Coach Kropp every game, and he would always ask Coach on the sidelines, what's it going to take? And he goes, we have to be a plus two in the turnover here. We have to win the turnover battle just over and over. So those old-time coaches, the Jerry Claiborne's and John Kropp's of the world, will tell you that, you know, that's the difference between winning and losing. If you look at, you know, the great teams, it just seems like Ohio State, for instance, or Georgia, they're always getting that turnover at the biggest time in a game. And to me, that's the difference in football, because there's just so many great players and great athletes now that spread out on all these different teams.
1: that can be the difference maker. Let's hope that they can turn that trend the other way. Because I remember on those teams in 18 and stuff, when you had Josh and those and Mike Edwards and players like that, Kentucky was getting interceptions. They were getting fumble recoveries. They were getting sacks of the quarterback. That's what they have to get back to.
13: That is Jeff Porcaro, sports director, WTVQ, UK Radio Network, and Lexington Rotarian, where you'll get to hear from Will Stein today. So we'll be eager to see how that goes and what he had to say. Pick, thank you much.
1: Hi, buddy. Thanks.
13: Quarter before the top of the hour. We'll be right back. It's the Leach Report, presented by Bobcat Enterprises.
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0: 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It is the Leach Report for this Wednesday. We welcome Jack Pilgrim to the program from On3 Sports, KSR, where if you are following his work these days, one of the things he's writing about is Jamal Crawford, the guy that you heard doing games on NBC during the NBA playoffs. And Jack, you had a chance, I think, to visit with him somewhere along the recruiting trail because he coaches, I think, an AAU team, right?
1: Yeah, his son is actually the number one recruit in 2029. It's hilarious that, you know, we see the sons of the you know, my childhood heroes and growing up in basketball and enjoying watching all these kids. Now, you know, Eric Dampier's son and the next generation of NBA talent and their children are taking over the basketball world. So, he is coaching the team based out of Seattle. His son is in the 16U circuit and is just a superstar, I think averaging 16 points a game on 54-54-100 shooting splits. He's an unbelievable talent, and his name continues to keep popping up for this Kentucky assistant job under Mark Pope. That the job opening still remains with the University of Kentucky, and every conversation I've had with him, he refuses to shut it down, and he's still very, very serious about it. So it would be a fascinating addition for Mark Pope.
0: It would, and one worth waiting for. I mean, yeah, you'd like to fill out your staff, or you will fill out your staff at some point, but it was not the most important thing in the world to have one more guy. If you had a chance to get somebody you really wanted that could be a difference maker, you'd sacrifice not having somebody to help your recruiting efforts in the short term to maybe gain something in the long term. It seems like that's what's maybe happening here, that they're hoping they can entice Jamal Crawford to join the staff.
1: And Mark has not been sitting on his hands and just saying, hey, he's our one shot. Then, if we don't land Jamal, we have no other backup options. He has, been doing a ton of vetting and reaching out to other candidates. And he has, tier two, tier three guys lined up, just letting the dream candidate wait his turn and say, when the time comes for you to make a decision, you get first dibs on this, and then we will navigate from there. I've heard, he's prioritizing international recruiting as some of the secondary options that, with how international recruiting has just taken over the basketball world. And it's half of college basketball at this point. I know the rules are changing and, that's kind of up in the air at this point, but I know that's a top priority for him. But just recruiting in general is something that he's really, really wanting to nail down with out. This would be so Jason Hart, his replacement was Mo Williams, and that's obviously been a home run success. Every recruit that I've talked to on the trail has just raved about Mo and the impact he's made behind the scenes. And this would be Alvin Brooks' replacement, Alvin going to NC State and just needing a lockdown recruiter, a guy that can go into these homes and, resonate with these parents and, the families and the grandmas and, go in the living room and lock down these kids. Is a top priority for Mark Pope. And Jamal Crawford, he identified early and said, I will give you free reign. You can have free recruiting autonomy. Go identify the talent, go into these locker rooms and go close out on this talent. We trust you and the work you put in and the impact you've made on the game over the years that you know as much as anybody what NBA talent would look like, and we need that to be a part of the University of Kentucky.
0: What do you think his timeline is, Jamal Crawford, for making a decision? Because I think in one of your stories, you mentioned that he even kind of threw the idea out there. He thinks he could be an NBA head coach, right?
1: he tweeted about it. I think it was a frustration, you know, just watching from his couch at home, getting frustrated about how the coaching was going in the NBA finals, that he was saying, well, shoot, I could go out there and coach at this level. So I think that was more

0: of, you know, in passing joke, but I know a lot of people focused on his NBA on NBC duties passing up once the NBA final started, that was kind of the first wave of, hey, you know, the door's open once, you know, he has an out in his contract with the broadcasting that he could get into coaching post, you know, postseason duties. But I think the bigger priority right now is with him and, you know, the EYBL circuit and trying to compete for a Peach Jam championship. The family means so much to him, and coaching his son is such a top priority that if he were to make this move and kind of just uproot everything, move from Pacific Northwest all the way across the country to Lexington, what does that mean for JJ? And, you know, is he going to play at Frederick Douglass? Like, what does it mean for his son as the number one recruit in 2029? I mean, there's so many other dominoes that have to fall, and I think the biggest, most important one for him is, I got to coach my son. I only get so many opportunities to do this, and I want to ride this out with him. So that would be a mid-July decision if that truly is, in my opinion. I believe that is what he's waiting on before we would get something finalized with Kentucky if he does go down that path.
1: The most recent biggest news for Kentucky was the commitment of Ryan Hampton last Sunday, I guess, on his visit to UK. What was the significance? I mean, obviously he's a great talent, so there's that significance, but just the impact perception-wise, what did that mean for the Kentucky program?
0: I think it's everything. I mean, that was the last, you know, when Mark Pope got the job, there were just so many narratives about, you know, why he wasn't, you know, worthy of his candidacy of, you know, he's never won an NCAA tournament game. He's never landed a five-star and, you know, never navigated the portal recruiting elite Kentucky talent. He's checked several of those boxes, but the one just that he could not escape with high school recruiting for, you know, and I've talked to several people behind the scenes that it was more by choice with the 26 class and just their obsession with Tyron Stokes and just trying to do whatever it took to land this generational talent. And I think they kind of took their lumps on that. They understood that, hey, we could have had several other five stars that were, you know, solid talents, but not the generational talent. And they wanted the generational talent to be at the University of Kentucky. And I think there's some regret there. And, you know, hindsight is what it is. But I do think that they viewed that as a missed opportunity to kind of right some of those PR, you know, mishaps that we heard since last fall. And they really wanted to hit the ground running with 27 and prove like, hey, we can do this. We know how to land top talent. Now we just got to prove it and get some guys on board. So Ryan Hampton getting his commitment as early as he did. He's a reclass candidate, but wants to stay in 27. But I view it as an awesome insurance policy. If, you know, we've seen the injury bug pop up more often than we'd like, you know, something happens over the course of the summer, hey, let's call up our top 10 recruit in 27 and get him on campus sooner rather than later. You know, something happens in non-conference schedule, we have the semester break for winter. He can come in if necessary. But ideally, he doesn't play a game for Kentucky and you know, 18 months or whatever, and he can develop and become a star talent for Kentucky in 27, 28, and, you know, sort of start, you know, I heard you talk with Ryan Black earlier in the show. Pope handled with Milan and Malachi for the now, but prioritizing the future is also a big point in establishing that confidence with the fan base that, hey, I'm here for the long haul, and Ryan Hampton was a big part of that.
1: At Jack Pilgrim, KSR on X. Thank you, Jack.
0: Thank you, man.
1: You can also hear him on Sunday mornings on the Sunday Morning Sports Talk Show here in Lexington with Anthony White, Larry Vaught, Bo Robinson. And we'll be hitting a break and be right back.
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1: This day in Wildcat history, 1978, not really Wildcat history, but Kentucky sports history. Steve Coffin won the Triple Crown, riding Affirmed, beat Aladar in all three of the races, the most dramatic finish being the finale in the Belmont. And a happy birthday to LaVon Williams from the 78 National Championship team. 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Jersey numbers are set for Mark Pope's next Kentucky basketball team. It's going to be a zero, Zion Hawthorne. Only the sixth time, this is from a seaofblue.com article, only the sixth time in program history somebody's worn zero. Jerome Morton going to be number one. Braden Hawthorne's changing to two, which is the number that he wore in his high school days. 22, now going to be worn by Milan Momcilic.
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1: 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Alex Wilson's 10. Wilkins, 10. Zubiallo, 5. Those are the new guys. We'll see you tomorrow on the Leach Report.
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7: Fox News, I'm CJ Papa. President Trump says Iran will have to pay the price. The president posting on Truth Social, they've taken too long to negotiate a deal that would have been great for them. An incredible new detail straight from the president about the survival of two pilots whose helicopter was hit by Iranian forces.
8: The president called it a miracle. This drone hits the Apache helicopter, lodges between the two pilots. It's on fire, and there's a massive amount of heat coming out of the drone, but it doesn't explode. And these pilots very quickly, within seconds, take the helicopter down into the sea.
7: Fox's Trey Ng spoke directly to the president. Those pilots rescued about 2 hours later for the first time by an unmanned sea drone. Democrat voters deliver a big victory to Graham Plattner. The embattled Senate candidate wins the main primary. Will run against Republican incumbent Senator Susan Collins in November. 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
5: to call. Welcome back, Kentucky Sports Radio. All right, people taking ones they wanted to win. A lot of older folks saying 75 title against John Wooden. I like that one because you get a title and you send John Wooden out with a loss.
9: Yep, that one, obviously we didn't live through it, but that stings with a lot of older fans.
5: 84 Georgetown. People, that game really hurt a lot of people because that team was good and we couldn't make a shot. I'm going to disagree with people on the 66 Texas Western game. We needed to lose that one just for history. I don't think we wanted to be the one, you know.
9: Well, even better, could we have lost?
5: People could argue that, like, it might have happened a couple years later and we wouldn't have had to be the villain.
9: That's what I mean. Could we have lost the round before that and not have to get to
5: it? Oh, I definitely wish we had lost to Duke.
9: Yeah, let Duke have that.
5: Because, I mean, think about it. The all-white team to lose to the all-black team, it would be so perfect if it was Duke.
9: Mm-hmm. It would have been out there flopping.
5: Yeah, because, like, that would have been the one. But instead, we are the bad guys.
9: For that answer, we're changing the round before.
5: Yeah, so I'd rather have lost the game. That might be one of the... Can you think of any other games you wish we had lost? Because I agree with you. I wish we'd lost the semifinal game in 1966.
9: Wishing we had lost?
5: Is there another game you wish we had lost?
1: It's a weird psychology.
9: Yeah.
5: That is an interesting question, but like, but that's one we definitely would have been better off losing.
9: Could have just stayed out of the storyline.
5: I don't know. I can't think of another way. I guess what would be the scenario where you would have wanted to lose? A coach you wanted gone that they ended up staying another year because you won a game?
9: That'd be the only scenario, but I don't have any of those personally.
1: Maybe like the 38-1 year. Maybe if you lost one game in the regular season, just one random game.
5: Oh, I like that one. That way I like you're not that. Just a random game.
1: Now you're 38-2. You don't feel, I mean, you feel bad about it, but maybe not as bad if you're 38-2.
5: Yeah, and maybe you don't have the pressure of 38-1.
9: Well, the 2012 team.

0: team says when they lost to Vandy in the SEC tournament, it's like they knew they were winning the championship.
1: I like that one. That's not a bad one. All right, two quick things. I want to go back to the phone. Somebody tell me what's going on with the Fayette County Public Schools. So Fayette County Public Schools announced yesterday our superintendent has resigned.
0: It was all over the news.
1: All over the news. I got an alert. Fayette County Public School superintendent resigns. And you're like, all right, well, bye, sir. Hope you have a great life. And then 2 hours later, he puts out a statement, I ain't resigning.
0: He did the Wolf of Wall Street. I'm not going anywhere.
1: What are you talking about? Who, me?
0: Must be talking about a different superintendent.
1: So what happened?
0: I don't know.
1: What's the scenario where you say he resigned and then he didn't?
0: Because for the Herald Leader and the local news stations to put it out, think it'd be done.
1: It wasn't a source. Fayette County put out a release that said he resigned.
0: There had to have been a sit down where they thought they had an agreement.
1: You think he changed his mind? Or do you think they were trying to force him into resigning by saying he resigned? That's really weird. Because, if he hadn't resigned, you don't put out a press release and say he did. Because, he could just go, he could do exactly what he did. No, I didn't.
2: I don't think there would be just a simple misunderstanding. You don't misunderstand somebody resigning. To me, it sounds like he resigned and then changed his mind. You know what? I'm not going anywhere. I'm staying.
1: I hadn't signed anything.
0: I think he's holding out for more to get out of there.
1: Yeah.
0: Y'all want me to
1: resign? What did George Costanza do? George Costanza quit the Yankees, but then just kept coming to work and acting like he didn't. You think he did a pull to George Costanza?
0: I think there was some kind of, they probably thought they had an agreement and he's holding out a little longer.
1: So how does it end? He can't come back and work, right?
0: I know collectively the city as a whole isn't a big fan of him anyway.
1: Yeah, I mean, I don't know as much about that.
0: A lot of traveling. He's been blowing a lot of money.
2: If he comes back and works now, he's a volunteer because he's not getting a paycheck.
1: Well, no, I mean, he probably doesn't want to resign because he probably has a severance if he gets fired. But if he resigns, you're voluntarily giving that up.
0: I read in the Facebook comments, I want to be very clear, these are in the Facebook comments.
1: Well, then it must be true.
0: That he was up for some kind of pension or something at the end of this month. Maybe he realized that.
1: Stays till the end of the month.
0: If I make it, 20 more days.
1: That's interesting.
0: But that was per an old lady in the Facebook comments.
1: Yeah, but old ladies in the Facebook comments probably don't know, but maybe.
0: I'm very adamant about not believing Facebook, but I did read that part from Gladys. Well, that
1: would make sense. He resigns, and then somebody goes, dude, if you had just stayed till June 30th.
0: And he's like, oh, crap, now I got to hold out a little longer.
3: I didn't resign.
0: What are you talking about? What resignation?
3: Who? What are you talking about?
1: I was resigning from Costco.
0: It couldn't have been me. It's the other Liggins.
1: Brady, go ahead.
0: DeAndre Liggins.
1: It's DeAndre.
0: I saw DeAndre Liggins at Trader Joe's the other day getting some groceries.
1: Brady. He's
0: around Lexington.
4: What do I do?
1: Go ahead.
4: Would you rather play pickleball with Bob in Jamestown or a full round of golf with Donald Trump?
2: Oh, great question.
0: Oh, wow. Call of the day.
1: Golf with Trump for the story. I mean, I'd like to watch him cheat.
2: What about the story with Bob in Jamestown, though?
1: There's no story. It's just sadness. No, golf with Trump, because you can watch him cheat and find out all the ways. Actually, I could learn from him how to cheat better.
2: Yeah, because what if you guys try to out-cheat each other.
0: What about in golf, you're sitting on the same cart and he's driving?
1: No, here's what I would do. If I was invited to play golf with Trump, I would say, appreciate the call. I would actually take a different tactic. I would try to subtly, because everyone says he is convinced by the last person he talked to. I would say, could I use my persuasion skills to convince him to just do one or two things? I just try to think about what's something I wish he'd do differently. And I'm just going to go try to make that happen. That's what I would. And I want to watch him cheat.
0: But what if first ball off the tee, he immediately says something that upsets you and you're like, we got 17 and a half more holes.
1: He can't upset me. Because no.
2: What if he says, I'm going to make golf great again. Watch this.
1: I think it would actually amuse me.
0: What if he doesn't let you take mulligans?
1: That's a different question.
0: What if he makes you putt?
2: Yeah, what if you actually like him?
1: No, I think I don't know that I would like him. There's a world where I could enjoy that.
2: Yeah. Then all of a sudden,
1: I'm MAGA. Still not. It's not going to change my view MAGA of him MAGA. As a. Stop it.
0: Set this up.
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13: Fox News, I'm Therese Crowley. President Trump tells Fox Iran had a chance to sign a deal and survive, and posting now they'll have to pay the price. After three waves of U.S. retaliatory strikes and the harrowing story of Iran downing an Army Apache helicopter.
14: President Trump tells Fox News that the Iranian drone lodged in between the two pilots in this helicopter. They were flying very low. And so these pilots were trying to take down the helicopter with the drone lodged into this gunship without it exploding.
13: Fox's Trey Yangston in Tel Aviv says President Trump told him he's close to ordering more strikes against Iran's bridges and power plants. Maine primary voters picked Democrat Graham Plattner to take on Senator Susan Collins despite his Nazi tattoo and trouble with women. Consumer price index for May coming in hot as expected, up 0.5%, 4.2% for the year. 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
0: All right, I'm going to save the Edmondson County, Grayson County war for tomorrow. I think it needs more time than I have.
10: And Josh Hawkins needs to weigh in on it.
0: Yeah. But Edmondson County, I'm coming for you tomorrow.
10: Uh-oh.
0: Grayson County, maybe I'm coming for you too. But there's a controversy controversy that goes back now almost 50 years.
10: Oh, wow.
11: Oil wrestling?
10: Now it's going to have to wait one more day.
0: But it's going to have to wait one more day because we don't have time. Sean, go ahead, Sean.
12: Hey, guys. The one game in Kentucky history that needs to be changed is the 1975 championship game. We have 9 titles. UCLA only has 10.
0: That's true.
12: Joe Hall's a 2-time national champion.
0: Yeah.
12: Jack's a 2-time national champion. And Wincy and John Wooden off on a sunset with a big L.
0: Yeah, that's a great point, about the instead of 11-8, it's 9-10. That's a great point. Appreciate the call.
12: And we send John Wooden home crying.
0: Yeah, everybody seems to hate John Wooden. He seems fine to me. I appreciate the call. But, that's a really good point because you take one from them, we get one. All right, 75 moves up on my list because of that one. Thomas, go ahead, Thomas.
13: Yeah, quick idea. Billy gave up his source of his lovely lady the other day or earlier, and I just thought it'd be a unique segment if you guys all let your wives and girlfriends host for a segment.
14: Yo,
0: I appreciate the call.
14: Be like The View.
0: Yeah, well, first of all, that's not happening with me. But if Marissa, Abby, Yoga Girl, and unnamed Shannon Source were to have a show, that would be interesting.
10: Yeah, I think they'd do pretty good. I mean, Marissa would tell us the story of Kentucky basketball last year.
0: Without question, she should host.
11: Yeah, there might be some news on that show. Had to play Wani Nana or something.
0: That would be
11: like that.
0: I actually kind of like that, maybe as a podcast. Bring in, what's the guy from Real Housewives, Andy Cohen, to moderate. Austin, go ahead, Austin.
15: Yeah, guys, I was wondering if you all had a feel for the sense of urgency, specifically early in the regular season out of Kentucky basketball. Hope is really struggling in the offseason, especially early on. We haven't had a top 5 finish in the regular season SEC in the past 2 years. And the fact that we're not doing any of the off-season tournaments or, preseason stuff makes me a little nervous that they're kind of banking on, well, as long as

0: good at the end of the regular season. No, I think they're going to come out.
1: Okay. I think they're going to come out fighting. I appreciate the call. And I also think their schedule, while there will be a bunch of big names on it, there are no top 10 teams, except maybe Louisville. Or Virginia. I don't know what the Virginia. There's not going to be like last year where we played like four of the top seven teams. Our teams are going to be like 10 through 22, which are more winnable games.
2: Yeah. Kansas. We thought with them getting Stokes, but it just reading the preseason rankings, Stokes is even going to be ahead of them.
1: I don't know. So you're going to have, I mean, we have Kansas, North Carolina, Indiana, Louisville, and Virginia. All of those are going to be teams that are ranked, but I don't think any of them are going to be in the top 10. So, you know, you've got a chance to do something. Poe, go ahead, Poe.
3: Hey, man. I was just going to wonder for you all and your audience, maybe, that's well-traveled and know geography pretty good, which country do you think has the best-looking women, not including the U.S., because we know we do in the southern part especially. And the women can talk about what they think about the men.
1: Well, there are no women on the show, so I don't know. I think,
3: yeah,
1: I appreciate the call.
3: Thank you.
1: I don't know how to answer that question.
2: Of the United States.
1: Yeah. I mean, I would say, if you're objective, the U.S., I would give honorable mentions in the places I've been to Sweden, Spain, and Croatia of where I've been.
2: Well, no, because they love to zoom in on each country who brings their best-looking women in the crowd.
4: Add Brazil to the list.
1: I've never been there. For men, I think most women would tell you Spain and Italy.
2: Is that your list, or is that most women's list?
1: I don't have a list. I'm just telling you that's what I think women that I know who have traveled would say. Maybe Greece.
2: Who are the ugliest?
5: That's what we really want to know.
1: I mean,
5: let's get down to it.
2: I mean, they don't have great teeth in England.
1: Yeah, I was going to say. I mean, all the British Isles, England, Scotland. But
2: we don't want to give them bulletin board material, though, before we play.
1: I'm not trying to, like, hurt anybody. You're answering the question. We got the NBA Finals tonight. 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Who wins game 4?
2: I'm going Knicks. Castle was hot. Landry Shamet missed 15 three-pointers in the last game. I feel like the Knicks didn't have their best game at home. I think there was pressure on them. Pressure's off having that home game out of the way, so Knicks get it tonight.
1: I'm going to go Knicks as well. I think they win, make it 3-1. I think San Antonio will win game 5, and then I think the series will come down to game 6 in New York. What do you think,
5: Shane? I think the Spurs are turning a corner here. The road team's won every game so far. I think that continues tonight.
1: Yes.
2: And they need to call it if Wimby's just out there punching people in the head again, though.
1: But see, don't you think they will? Because there's been a lot of attention on it.
2: I think so.
1: Like, he's going to have to be real careful not to get in foul trouble, because I think they're going to be watching him because he's dirty. Wimby. Did you tell me Carl has not scored in the fourth quarter all series?
2: Carl's played great, but 0 points in the fourth quarters.
1: That's crazy, because it feels like he's had an awesome
2: series.
1: He has.
2: He's played very well.
1: But then to not score in the fourth quarter
2: is crazy. Get some late points.
1: All right. Drew and Billy will be gone tomorrow. I'll be here with Josh Hopkins and Shannon. You can sign up for the KSR Golf Scramble. Fun day today. We'll see you later. It's been Kentucky Sports Radio.
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12: Fox News, I'm CJ Papa. President Trump says Iran has had enough time to make a deal and now they'll pay the price.
13: President Trump told me that he is getting close to ordering new strikes against Iranian power plants and bridges because he says the Iranians are tapping the United States along when it comes to the negotiating process. He says the bully of the Middle East is dead.
12: Fox's Trey Inks in Tel Aviv. The president called it a miracle that two pilots survived when their helicopter was hit by an Iranian drone and did not explode. The consumer price index is rising 4.2% for the year ending in May.
14: This is where we are paying more. Gasoline up 40.5% year over year. Airfare is up 26%.
12: That is Lauren Simonetti of the Fox Business Network. 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

Parkersburg, Gravelburg, Colorado, Ellensburg, Rexburg, Vicksburg, Eldorado, Larimore, Atmore, Havistraw, Chattanooga, Chasta, Nebraska, Alaska, Opelika, Baraboo, Waterloo, Kalamazoo, Kansas City, Sioux City, Cedar City, Dodge City, what a

Oh, definitely a little change pace right here with this one. And boy, the images popping into my brain already. Keith Whitley, and here's Miami, Miami.

0: Don't know if did. A little anger management class might be in store for that gentleman right there. Bubba did it. Shot that jukebox. There you go with Mark Chestnut. Understandably so, it seems like older people, appears to have a harder time correctly identifying emojis. Now, according to one study that came out, it finds that women were much better than men at correctly labeling emojis for happy, fearful, sad, and angry. Those emojis right there. Now, researchers suggest that men struggle to understand the meaning of emojis because, well, they appear to and seem to have less sensitivity than women. Go in that direction. That's what they found anyway. I don't know if you agree with that or not, but you understand all the emojis out there? Well, I sure don't. I got to look them up quite often, but I guess I'm revealing my age.
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2: 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It's bubbly. 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
14: Here's your classic country 106.9 forecast. Sunshine mixed with clouds at times this afternoon, with daytime highs approaching 87. Mainly clear tonight, 70. 89 tomorrow, mainly clear. Mid-80s Friday and Saturday with a chance of thunderstorms Friday. A peek at the extended shows, 85 Sunday, 80 Monday, and 79 on Tuesday. In the Wolf 106.9 Weather Center, I'm meteorologist Paul Trombley. Right now, 83.
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0: Nothing wrong with having that on your mind right there. Dixie on my mind. Hank Williams Jr. kind of laying it out for us and getting us all the details for sure. She Don't Know She's Beautiful. Sammy Kershaw with a fine little bit of that woman's character and some of her personality traits we'll have for you pretty quick. And soon to follow, George Strait for you.
1: The Wolf.

0: Shining bright right there, and rightfully so, with that kind of situation going on. Every light in the house is on. And with good reason right there. That, of course, Trace Atkins kind of explaining everything. Randy Travis waiting in the wings for you, and time and time and time and time again. I told you so, but apparently you weren't listening. We'll get you more details from Randy and what's going on with him right around the bend.
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9: Here's your classic country 106.9 forecast. Sunshine mixed with clouds at times this afternoon, with daytime highs approaching 87. Mainly clear tonight, 70. 89 tomorrow, mainly clear. Mid-80s Friday and Saturday with a chance of thunderstorms Friday. A peek at the extended shows, 85 Sunday, 80 Monday, and 79 on Tuesday. In the Wolf 106.9 Weather Center, I'm meteorologist Paul Trombley. Right now, 83.
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1: Fox News, I'm Therese Crowley. President Trump tells Fox he's close to ordering more strikes against Iran's power plants and bridges, saying Iran had a chance to sign a deal and survive. Now they'll have to pay the price. With U.S. retaliation after Iran downed an Army Apache helicopter.
2: The president called it a miracle. This drone hits the Apache helicopter, lodges between the two pilots. It's on fire, and there's a massive amount of heat coming out of the drone, but it doesn't explode. And these pilots very quickly, within seconds, take the helicopter down into the sea.
1: Fox's Trey Yingston, Tel Aviv. Inflation hit the hottest since April of 23. CPI up half a point in May, 4.2% for the year. Billionaire Bill Gates tells House Oversight investigators he's deeply sorry for giving Jeffrey Epstein credibility, but denies any wrongdoing with the dead sex offender financier. 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
0: The Wolf.

0: time zone am I on? What country am I in?
1: It doesn't matter. It's 5 o'clock somewhere.
0: It's always on 5 in Margaritaville, come to think of it.
1: Yeah, I heard that.
0: You've been there, haven't you?
1: Yes, sir.
0: I've seen your boat there.

0: Well, I'd say amen on that. It's just part of life, and you got to deal with it and move on. Don't we all have the right to be wrong now and then? That, of course, Ricky Van Shelton. Well, it seems even the tooth fairy affected by inflation in this day and age, too. Kids across the country regularly getting, they say, about $20 for losing their first tooth. Now, research, this is from the dental insurer Delta Dental, finds that the tooth fairy's going rate typically lower an average of about $6.23 per tooth a few years back. But some lucky kids are getting crisp $100 bills under their pillows. You believe that? Oh, I guess it's true in this day and age. Even designer jewelry, too, from their tooth fairy visits right there. So I'd say those are some well-off families for sure. I never knew anything like that when I was growing up. Little Rock with Reba McEntire, getting all the details going that direction right here with Reba, moments away.
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11: Here's your classic country 106.9 forecast. Sunshine mixed with clouds at times this afternoon, with daytime highs approaching 87. Mainly clear tonight, 70. 89 tomorrow, mainly clear. Mid-80s Friday and Saturday with a chance of thunderstorms Friday. A peek at the extended shows, 85 Sunday, 80 Monday, and 79 on Tuesday. In the Wolf 106.9 Weather Center, I'm meteorologist Paul Trombley. Currently 86.
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0: Boy, I can see that neon moon just hanging right there in that bar and quite a few other signs, as a matter of fact, too. But, boy, that one's standing out. Ain't no doubt about it. Neon moon, Kix Brooks and Ronnie Dunn right here. Back to it. Louisiana woman, Mississippi man, one way or t'other, going to get together. They may not do it pretty easily, but they're going to do it. They'll get together for sure. Loretta Lynn and Conway Twitty getting us all the details shortly about what's going on there. Plus Larry Gatlin and the Gatlin brothers moments away as well.
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0: There's something about that music and the way he's singing that song. Boy, I love those lyrics, too. One of the finest from Travis Tritt and Annie Moore to wind down that set. Little song about them X's and O's. Tricia Yearwood kind of leading us that direction, and see what else we can get for you right after her.
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16: Here's your classic country 106.9 forecast. Sunshine mixed with clouds at times this afternoon, with daytime highs approaching 87. Mainly clear tonight, 70. 89 tomorrow, mainly clear. Mid-80s Friday and Saturday with a chance of thunderstorms Friday. A peek at the extended shows, 85 Sunday, 80 Monday, and 79 on Tuesday. In the Wolf 106.9 Weather Center, I'm meteorologist Paul Trombley. Currently, it's 86 degrees.
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0: the happiest man and wife in Saginaw.
1: Hey, get right down to it. There's quite a few of them, as a matter of fact, but he's loved them, every one. T.G. Shepherd kind of explained this situation for sure.

0: Certainly nothing wrong with that. That's what you got to do right there. Yep, kick a little Texas, helping us out in that department. Back to it in a moment or two. But if you're going to be doing some traveling, it could be pretty pricey, as a matter of fact. But they say you can save a lot on a trip depending upon when you go. Now, research reveals the cheapest times to visit some of the most popular destinations in the world. Well, it was found, no, keep this in mind, put that in your tickler file, that January is the cheapest month to visit 15 cities around the world, including London, Amsterdam, and Berlin right there. Now, February is a close second, too, so kind of keep that in mind for next year, as the cheapest time to fly right there to 12 cities, including New York and Paris. So February, another good month right there to save some money and, well, save some hassles, too, I'm sure, no doubt about it. Tim McGraw and Where the Green Grass Grows, right around the corner.
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8: Here's your classic country 106.9 forecast. Sunshine mixed with clouds at times this afternoon, with daytime highs approaching 87. Mainly clear tonight, 70. 89 tomorrow, mainly clear. Mid-80s Friday and Saturday with a chance of thunderstorms Friday. A peek at the extended shows, 85 Sunday, 80 Monday, and 79 on Tuesday. In the Wolf 106.9 Weather Center, I'm meteorologist Paul Trombley. Currently, it's 86 degrees.
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0: Well, that's fine and dandy, but doggone it, you're always crying. That's the problem right there. So it's always hurting, no doubt. It only hurts when I cry. And that, of course, is Dwight Yoakam helping us out in that department. Alabama waiting in the wings, and I've felt this way many, many times. Maybe you too. Maybe you're doing it right now in your life. I'm in a hurry and don't know why. You got to slow down a little bit and smell the roses as you're going through life. That's a big old part of it right there. So don't let it just slip on by and leave you in the dust. George Strait, right around the corner too from Alabama, and see what else we can get in right after George.
1: The Wolf.

0: Well, if you don't mind, she's got a few suggestions right there to keep your heart busy, if it ain't going to be busy tonight, that is. And there you go with Tanya Tucker. Nice invite from her. Keith Whitley, in a moment or two, I'm no stranger to the rain. I'll have for you lined up and ready to go. And see what else I can get them for you right after him.
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11: Here's your classic country 106.9 forecast. Sunshine mixed with clouds at times this afternoon, with daytime highs approaching 87. Mainly clear tonight, 70. 89 tomorrow, mainly clear. Mid-80s, Friday and Saturday, with a chance of thunderstorms, Friday. A peek at the extended shows, 85, Sunday, 80, Monday, and 79 on Tuesday. In the Wolf 106.9 Weather Center, I'm meteorologist Paul Trombley. Right now, 88.
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Stepping that step, walking that walk. It's Sawyer Brown. Hey there, Jim West. Yeah, I'm back. Thank you to Linda Flores for filling in for me at the last moment yesterday afternoon. Had a little emergency I had to deal with. But we're okay. We're back in the saddle. And Jody Messina on your radio.

0: Simply hanging out with good friends, good whiskey, and good loving. It's Hank Williams Jr.
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10: Here's your classic country 106.9 forecast. Sunshine mixed with clouds at times this afternoon, with daytime highs approaching 87. Mainly clear tonight, 70. 89 tomorrow, mainly clear. Mid-80s Friday and Saturday with a chance of thunderstorms Friday. A peek at the extended shows, 85 Sunday, 80 Monday, and 79 on Tuesday. In the Wolf 106.9 Weather Center, I'm meteorologist Paul Trombley. 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

Oh, I'm just making a pretty good living hauling them Barbie doll beds for the girls. Here's Joe Diffie. He's the pickup man. I'm Jim West. Good afternoon. Coming up, country hit from 1976. Song that is 50 years old. By golly. It's Dave and Sugar and the Queen of the Silver Dollar. And in 1976, we were celebrating our bicentennial when America was only 200 years old. Now we're going to be 250 years old this year. Yeah, and we did have radio back then. Yeah, and we also had indoor plumbing, as I recall.

0: to come, the Phillies and Blue Jays, Rangers and Royals, Braves and White Sox. The Brewers and A's continue tonight in Las Vegas. I'm sure a lot more home runs will be hit in that game. And then the Astros and Angels get together in Anaheim. When we return, scores from National League cities. 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
0: You're listening to the Cincinnati Children's Postgame Show. The Reds fall to the Padres today, 5-4, the final score. Let's take a look at some scores now from National League cities, brought to you by Starfire Automotive and Heavy Duty Lubricants and the Starfire Bullpen. The Giants came from behind today, and they beat the Washington Nationals by a final score of 11-10. They were losing 9-1 after seven innings, but they scored five times in the eighth, five more in the ninth, and they walked it off in grand fashion.
5: Pitch to Eldridge. Swing a high drive, right field, deep toward the corner. Cruz back on the warning track. It's gone! Eldridge flips the bat to the sky. And the Nationals have lost the game they led 9-1. A walk-off grand slam for the lifetime Nationals fan. He absolutely kicks them in the stomach with a dagger. He flips his helmet away. He hops into home plate. The Giants have won it 11-10 on a walk-off grand slam by Bryce Eldridge.
0: And that's the call on Nationals radio. The Dodgers and Pirates, no score at the top of the second inning, and no score in the top of the second between the D-backs and the Marlins. Still to come, the Cardinals and Mets get together in New York, and the Cubs and Rockies will play at 8:40 in Denver. When we return, highlights from today's Reds loss to the Padres. They fall 5-4, and you're listening to the Cincinnati Children's Postgame Show on the Reds Radio Network.
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0: You're listening to the Cincinnati Children's Post Game Show. I'm Dave Armbruster. Padres over the Reds today, 5-4 the final score. And now to the highlights. Brady Singer made the start for Cincinnati, and the Padres scored off him in the very first inning with one out. Jackson Merrill singled. Manny Machado then doubled to left. Merrill scored, and it was 1-0 San Diego. Gavin Sheets then flew out to left field for the second out. That brought Will Wagner to the dish, and the Reds' defense came up big.
1: 1-1 pitch, and this is lifted in the air, short left field. It's going to be a tough play, falling quickly, and it's down for a base hit in front of J.J. Bleday. They'll wave around Machado, throw to the plate, got him! Great throw from Bleday, right on the money to P.J. Higgins, and Machado ends up sliding right into the tag. So he is thrown out, trying to score from second on a two-out bloop single to left, and the Padres settle for just one first-inning run.
0: Michael King started for the Padres today. He set the Reds down in order in the first. Nathaniel Lowe singled with one out in the second, but he was stranded. Cincinnati went out in order again in the third. J.J. Bleday walked leading off the top of the fourth inning and moved to second on a wild pitch. Sal Stewart then hit a ground ball to shortstop for out number one. That brought second baseman Spencer Steer to the plate.
1: The 2-1, and this ball is blasted high deep to left by Steer. Taylor back, looks up, it is gone. Right into the first row of the second deck and left. Spencer Steer snaps an 0-for-17 with a go-ahead two-run home run in the fourth.
0: After giving up the run in the first, Brady Singer pitched a perfect second and a perfect third. Will Wagner doubled off Singer with two outs in the fourth, but he was stranded on base. San Diego tied the game in the bottom of the fifth. With one out, Rodolfo Duran doubled to left. Then after two were out, Fernando Tatis Jr. singled to right field, scoring Wagner. It was 2-2. Singer came back out for the bottom of the sixth. He walked a batter with two outs but got out of the inning without a run scoring, and his day was over. He pitched very good today. Six innings, six hits, two runs earned, a walk, five strikeouts, 95 pitches, 63 of those four strikes. After they scored in the fourth, the Reds put multiple runners on base in both the fifth and the sixth innings but failed to cross the plate. Cincinnati retook the lead, though, in the top of the seventh off Michael King. P.J. Higgins began the inning by grounding out. Matt McClain then struck out. That brought J.J. Bleday back to the plate.
2: Not overpowering, doesn't strike out a lot. Swung on, hit well by Bleday. Looking up, it's out of here. J.J. Bleday unloads on a breaking ball from Michael King, and that'll put the Reds up 3-2.
0: Zach Maxwell came on the pitch the bottom of the seventh. Remember last night he got his first career save with a 1-2-3 11th inning. He gave up a two-out infield single, but then got out of the inning without a run scoring. The Reds added what we thought was a big insurance run in the eighth. Nathaniel Lowe flew out to left field for out number one. That brought A. Eugenio Suarez to the plate.
1: 1-0 pitch, and Suarez swings. Skies one high, deep to left. Taylor back on the track, at the wall, out of room, and it is gone. A. Eugenio Suarez launches his fifth home run of the year. It's the third Reds home run today, and it's 4-2 Cincinnati.
0: Lefty Caleb Ferguson came on to pitch the bottom of the eighth for Cincinnati. Jackson Merrill led off with a double. Manny Machado flew out to center field, but Merrill moved up a base. Gavin Sheets then doubled to right field, scoring Merrill. It was a 4-3 game. That was it for Ferguson. Tony Santion replaced him. He got Miguel Andujar to ground out, but Samad Taylor then singled right back up the middle. Sheets scored, and the game was tied at 4 apiece. The Reds got a hit and a walk in the top of the ninth, but they failed to cross the plate. Then Chase Petty, who was just recalled from Triple-A today, came on the pitch in the bottom of the ninth. Rodolfo Duran grounded out to begin the inning. Song then grounded out to second base. That was out number two. That brought Fernando Tatis to the plate, and this, unfortunately, is our change the outcome play of the game.
1: Now here he comes, the 2-1. And it is rocketed to left field and deep, and it is gone. Into the first row of seats and left. A walk-off home run for Fernando Tatis Jr., lifting the Padres over the Reds 5-4.
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0: 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I'm Dave Armbruster. 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Here are the totals from today's game. For San Diego, 5 runs on 11 hits, no errors, 6 left on base. Cincinnati, 4 runs, 10 hits, no errors. They strand at 9. Peralta, the winner, 1-0. Petty, the loser, 0-1. No save in this game. Home runs for Cincinnati, Steer number 10, Blade number 11, Suarez number 5, and then the big one, Tatis number 2 for San Diego. That was the walk-off. 2 hours, 37 minutes, 37,393 at Petco Park in San Diego. With the victory, the Padres are now 35-32, the Reds 32-35 with the defeat. Let's head back to San Diego and Reds manager Terry Francona.
8: Points of season, so backed into a corner there, just had to put Petty in an unfamiliar situation.
9: Yeah, you know, he knew he was coming in that inning. And I told him before the game I would not bring him in a middle of an inning. So when we got Tony up for the eighth, we got him up so he could warm up kind of regular. I actually didn't think he made a real bad pitch. When the ball was hit, I was kind of looking at my lineup card like, okay, we're going to have an open base. You know, what do we want to do? I didn't think that ball was going to get out.
8: How do you, on this road trip, been deflating losses? I know you don't talk about road trips as a whole, but on a day like this when you're going home, how do you hope that players handle all these deflating losses in a row?
9: Well, I actually think they're handling themselves really well. They compete every day. The results are not what we want. There's no getting around that. I'm not going to sit here and say a month ago I love these guys and now we've lost some games and I hate them, because that's not how I feel. We're going to struggle. We're going to struggle together. We're going to figure it out together. And, I mean, got a guy like Tony Santillan who's pitched 3 out of 4 and he's in here wanting to fight me so he can pitch today. That shows me guys care.
8: Brady Singer, maybe the best spot in the fastball we've seen all season. Were you encouraged?
9: I thought his direction to the plate, his tempo was really good today. And I think there's a lot to build on there, and I bet you he feels the same way.
0: That's Reds manager Terry Francona. The Reds hop on the Delta Charter here in about 90 minutes, head back to Cincinnati. They have tomorrow off and are right back at it on Friday night as they welcome the Arizona Diamondbacks to town for 3 games. In game 1, lefty Nick Lodola goes to the mound for Cincinnati. He's 2-1 with a 5.51 ERA. The D-backs have not announced their starters yet for this series. We're on the air on Friday at 6:45, first pitch is scheduled for 7:15. And once again, the final score today, the Padres knock off the Reds 5-4. And we'll talk to you Friday night right here on the Reds Radio Network.
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11: 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I'm 200 down, down and count it. 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
16: Fox News, I'm Tom Graham. President Trump downplaying concerns over rising inflation during the war with Iran.
17: The consumer price index jumped to more than 4% year over year in May, but President Trump says he's not concerned. The president says that's because he predicts prices will plummet once military action is over in Iran.
18: When the war is over?
19: Yes.
18: It's coming down.
17: Energy prices are largely fueling the rising inflation.
16: Fox's Jared Halper in California, Santa Clara County, suing the Trump administration to block the construction of a new ICE facility, fearing it could become a detention center, State Attorney General Rob Bonta.
20: There is a whole amendment in the U.S. Constitution, the 10th Amendment, that provides for states' rights, state sovereignty.
16: The Trump administration argues they're attempting to enforce the nation's immigration laws and have the right to do so. 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

Well, that's where I went wrong. I've been living on Tulsa time. Yes, I have. Don Williams, Gentle Giant, Classic Country on the radio. Glad you're here on a hump day Wednesday with Shelley West, Dottie West's daughter, Flight 309 to Tennessee.

0: Ooh, Desperado, you better let somebody love you before it's too late. Clint Black. Clint Black, like I mentioned, got that brand new book out called Killing Time, My Life and Story. And he mentions in there where early on when he was a young kid, young boy, him and some buddies of his were hanging out in his native Houston, where he grew up in Houston, Texas. And he was hanging out in the Buffalo Bayou area of Houston. And they were hanging out in the water, and somehow he got trapped under a log or a tree that had fallen down in the bayou. And he was just, I mean, frantic to get out of that water. And not only that, his buddy said, "Oh, my goodness, get out of there. There's a snake nearby." And Clint said, "Well, it was by the grace of God that I managed to get out of that water. I mean, he could have drowned."
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9: Here's your classic country 106.9 forecast. Lows level off around 70 tonight under mainly clear skies. Mainly clear skies again tomorrow. Daytime highs approaching 89. Clear skies tomorrow night. Lows dip down to about 70. Highs level off around 85 Friday with storms likely. 86, lots of sunshine Saturday. In the Wolf 106.9 Weather Center, I'm meteorologist Paul Trombley. Right now, it's 87 degrees.
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0: Oh, I'm thanking God for you, because if you weren't listening out there, I might not have a job here. 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